0: ever seen.
1: But a growing number of states are pulling out, including on Thursday, Pennsylvania. Its Democratic Governor Josh Shapiro objecting to President Trump's description of the event as the most spectacular Trump rally of them all. Again, organizer Elizabeth Pipko.
0: For me, my message to anyone who's unable to be here is just, I'm sorry you're going to miss an incredible birthday, and I would hope that everyone that's thinking about coming does consider it, because one day you're going to ask, where were you on this incredible moment? This is literal history that we're living through, and you're going to want to say that you were here.
1: Governor Shapiro accused President Trump of making patriotism partisan and personal. With FSN Spotlight, I'm Simon Marks.
2: To recap the top stories, Germany, Czechia and Austria will bear the brunt of the relentless European heatwave this weekend, with temperatures in Central and Eastern Europe in excess of 40 degrees Celsius. A signing ceremony for an Israel-Lebanon agreement is due in Washington, but deep divisions remain over the scope of any Israeli withdrawal from southern Lebanon, and the number of deaths after the earthquake in Venezuela has risen to over 500 people, with 50,000 still missing. That's the latest feature story news, Stuart Smith reporting.
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Hope you're enjoying your drive through our countryside. The roading network on the peninsula tends to be narrow and winding, so while we know that you'll enjoy some magnificent views on your journey, we also know that it's the kind of country that requires you to exercise a lot of driving skill and courtesy. If necessary, please pull over to allow faster drivers to pass you safely. 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
3: Hey, we finally made it. It's time for the summer. And no matter what you have planned, you gotta have the right soundtrack. We here at Long Live Rock think we have a good list today for you to build on. I'm Steve Robison. Donna and Pam are with me as well on today's show. We call it Summer Songs. Diving in, we start with the rebirth of a band coming off what was their biggest tour and best-selling album in 1984. David Lee Roth stunned the rock world by announcing he was leaving Van Halen for a solo career. The Van Halen brothers were bummed but determined to continue. It was a chance visit by Eddie to his mechanic that changed the course of the band. The mechanic, Claudio, asked Eddie why he was so down. Ed said his singer had just left the group. Claudio said, "No problem, call Sam." Eddie said, "Who?" "Sam, Sammy Hagar." Claudio worked on Sammy's cars too. Eddie got Sammy's number from Claudio and gave him a call. A couple of weeks later, Sammy came down to the studios for a jam session, and the rest is history. The new Van Halen, or Van Hagar, as some dubbed it, would go on to sell even more records than ever in the group's history. The first song the new supergroup worked on, it was this one. From 5150, it's Summer Nights on Long Live Rock.

0: The question is it worth $1,000 a week?
1: It sure is. The best darn camp there is.
0: Well, are you connected with Camp Mohawk?
2: Well, I think so. I'm the program director, Jerry Aldini.
0: Well, how do you justify $1,000 a week?
2: Well, we have some special programs. We're doing Shakespeare in the Round again this year, of course. Our political roundtable, Henry Kissinger will appear. Yasser Arafat is going to come out, spend a weekend with the kids, just rap with them.
0: That's amazing.
2: But the real excitement, of course, is going to come at the end of the summer, during Sexual Awareness Week. We import 200 hookers from around the world, and each camper, armed with only a thermos of coffee and $2,000 cash, tries to visit as many countries as he can. And the winner, of course, is named King of Sexual Awareness Week and is allowed to pillage the neighboring towns until camp ends.
0: That's incredible.
2: What do you expect for $1,000 a week? Hey, you have a good summer, too.

What's more summer than ice cream, 4th of July, Saturdays in the park, and celebrating? Can you dig it? Yes, I can. Saturday in the Park, Chicago's 1972 smash hit from the number one album, Chicago 5. As we kick off summer with rock's greatest summer songs on Long Live Rock, I'm Donna McKenzie. Here's a summer song from Bryan Adams, who was advised not to put it on his album Reckless because it was, quote, not suitable. Well, Bryan did it anyway, and it became a smash hit, a perennial summer favorite in rock. And in the summer of 1969, Bryan Adams was only 10. He revealed years later that summer of 69 was more about the other side of the double entendre. Welcome to summer. It's Long Live Rock.

0: 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You've been chosen to teach summer school.
1: 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We're going to Hawaii.
0: You want a job next year?
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1: Remedial English? No, I'm not a real teacher.
0: That's all right. These aren't real students. They're unmotivated, irresponsible, not too bright. They'll relate to you.
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2: 8 degrees.
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5: Nope. But sometimes I like to close my eyes and imagine what it'd be

Summertime Blues from The Who on Long Live Rock. A rock song hitting the charts once? That's an achievement. But doing it four separate times, each with a different artist, that's something else entirely. Summertime Blues charted four times with four different artists from 1958 to 1994, starting with the original by Eddie Cochran, then Blue Cheer, and then what we think of as the definitive cover by The Who. Oh, and Alan Jackson did one too. Welcome. We are kicking off summer with rock's greatest summer songs on Long Live Rock. I'm Donna McKenzie. Here's one from The Cars, who were already bona fide stars before the release of Heartbeat City in 1984, but they really rocked this album, thanks in part to producer Mutt Lange, who was the guy at the helm of AC/DC's Back in Black and Def Leppard's Pyromania. This song was released at the beginning of summer. The video was set at a rockin' pool party. Magic became the ultimate summer party song, and it starts with summer. This is Long Live Rock.

0: last 2 weeks, you two have produced exactly squat! Squat! During which time, the ex-presidents have robbed two more banks! Now, for Christ's sake, does either one of you have anything even remotely interesting to tell me?
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Sometimes a song doesn't even need lyrics to feel like summer. Joe Satriani and Summer Song. He explained the inspiration behind the song was just thinking about how great it was being a teenager and getting out of school and the beginning of the summer. I agree, it has to be one of the greatest feelings in the entire world. This is Long Live Rock Summer Songs. I'm Pam Kelly. On the other side of the beginning of summer is the sometimes bitter end of summer. I can only imagine how many songs were written by those who felt that melancholy as the days started to grow shorter. And Don Henley's Boys of Summer nails that feeling. The music was actually written by Mike Campbell of Tom Petty and the Heartbreakers. He offered it to Petty, but he passed. Don Henley saw the potential and wrote the lyrics we now know and love. Word is that Tom wasn't too happy when he heard it on the radio. Boys of Summer is, of course, a baseball reference, and the Deadhead sticker on a Cadillac, that was something that Henley actually saw on a car driven by what he described as an upper-middle-class American bourgeoisie, and he found it kind of crazy that they were actually fans of the Grateful Dead. In 1986, Henley won the Grammy Award for Best Male Rock Vocal Performance of the Song, and it made Rolling Stone's list of the 500 greatest songs of all time. And here it is on Long Live Rock.

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2: Welcome back to Long Live Rock, Summer Songs. I'm Pam Kelly. I don't think there are many Led Zeppelin songs that you could call dance songs, but track one on Houses of the Holy has definitely earned that title. In the early 70s, Jimmy Page and Robert Plant were struck by a song they heard while on a trip to Bombay. It was filled with light and happiness, and when they returned home, they were inspired to write a song that invoked that same feeling. They borrowed some techniques from the Indian song they heard, and after the music was completed, they were so happy with how it turned out, they ran out into the lawn of the studio and danced to it, literally. And that gave them the idea for the lyrics and title. Fun fact, if you listen closely, you can hear John Bonham's drum pedal squeaking throughout the song. The band famously decided to leave it in. The song is a rollicking celebration of life and love, and it's infectious and fun, so if you feel inspired to take a dance break while we play it, I think the band would approve.

is such an underrated band. Y&T, with their biggest radio hit, Summertime Girls, on Long Live Rock. Now, Dave Menichetti, lead guitarist and singer of Y&T, had a cancer scare a few years ago, but thankfully is back and better than ever. And those guys are still out there, writing, recording, and touring. Hey, it's Steve Robinson. Thanks for joining us for Summer Songs here on Long Live Rock as we get a head start on the fun things to do this time of year. But we all know you can't start the summer without ending a certain chore, school. So we leave you with a song that was the title track of Alice Cooper's 1972 release. And when he was asked about what inspired the writing of the song, Alice said there are two times a year that give you the best 3 minutes of your life. Christmas morning, and the next one is the last 3 minutes of the last day of school when you're sitting there and it's like a slow fuse burning. Alice thought if he could catch that 3 minutes in a song, it was going to be big. And big it was. School's Out became the band's first top 10 hit, and because of it, the band became regarded more than just a theatrical novelty act. So crank it up and enjoy. Happy summer, everyone. Don't forget the sunscreen.

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We remember so you never forget.

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You're feeling right, you're feeling proud. 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
9: Hello, friends. Thank you so much for making The Rewind part of your day. What's on tap this week, Joe? Well, I'm glad you asked. How about some Journey, Dokken, AC/DC, David Bowie, and Badfinger? What, not enough of a tease for you? Okay, we'll also hear from Brownsville Station, The Beatles, and Neil Young, too. All right, I think we're ready for some tunes. Let's get underway with Boston, right here on The Rewind.

I guess we're still playing off last week's unintentional fire theme. AC/DC with This House Is On Fire. When AC/DC produced their 1983 album Flick of the Switch themselves, they aimed for a raw, stripped-down sound, moving away from the polished productions of Back in Black and For Those About to Rock. Flick of the Switch is one of my personal faves from the band, and it really captures the return to their hard-hitting roots. Boston got us started with a song that was originally written sometime around 1981. It's one of the earliest tracks crafted for the Third Stage album. Boston mastermind Tom Scholz spent years perfecting the song, and he's admitted to struggling with We're Ready for a long time before finally finishing it. Boston's much-anticipated album, Third Stage, was released in September 1986. I'm Joe Shannon. Let's keep the bangers rolling. Here's Dio on the Rewind.

0: Here are a couple of fun facts about David Bowie's Starman, released as part of the rise and fall of Ziggy Stardust and the Spiders from Mars. Did you know the song was a late addition to the album? RCA Records wanted a hit single, so Bowie quickly wrote Starman, replacing a cover of Chuck Berry's Round and Round on the LP. It turned out to be a game changer and one of his most iconic songs. Oh, and if the chorus has a familiar ring to it, it's because Bowie drew inspiration from Over the Rainbow. The soaring Starman line mirrors Judy Garland's Somewhere from the classic tune. We also caught Dio in that set of music with the title track from his 1984 album, The Last in Line. Now, Ronnie James Dio often left his lyrics open to interpretation, but not on this one. He once explained that the song reflected his view that humanity creates its own heaven and hell through the choices we make. There's more to come on The Rewind, including Journey, The Beatles, REO Speedwagon, and Led Zeppelin on deck.
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The Beatles on the Rewind. I'm Joe. Thanks for listening. Revolution was written by John Lennon during the Beatles' stay in India in 1968 while studying transcendental meditation with the Maharishi, inspired by global political unrest and protests, including the Vietnam War and student demonstrations in both Europe and the U.S. Lennon's lyrics were a response to the pressure from various political groups seeking his endorsement, and he used the song to clarify his position, supportive of change but opposed to violent methods. Before the Fab Four, Raised on Radio, the title track from Journey's 1986 album. The song's name is a direct nod to Steve Perry's own origins. His father co-owned KNGS AM 620, a radio station in Hanford, California, whose building became the cover image for the album. Lyrically, Raised on Radio reflects on the formative role of radio in shaping identity and emotional resilience. It really is a nostalgic yet bittersweet meditation on the comfort of familiar music and the fear of losing that connection as life moves forward. From 1976, here's REO Speedwagon on the Rewind.

0: That's a song that is a true and powerful testament of a father's love for his son and the emotional weight of loss, making it one of Led Zeppelin's most memorable and heartfelt songs. All of My Love is track number 6 on Led Zeppelin's 1979 album In Through the Outdoor. The song was written by Robert Plant and John Paul Jones, with Plant dedicating it to his son Carrick, who tragically died of a stomach virus in 1977 at the age of 5 while the band was on tour in North America. REO Speedwagon was in the mix with Keep Pushin', a 1976 song written by Kevin Cronin and released as the lead single from the band's 6th studio LP. The song marked Kevin Cronin's return to the band after a 4-year absence and became one of the standout tracks later featured on their live album, You Get What You Play For. We'll wrap up this edition of the show with Dokken, Badfinger, Neil Young, and Brownsville Station straight ahead.
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can't take my mind off of you. I can't take my mind. My mind.

Well, that was Mark Bossard there featuring Joe Bonamassa with Trying to Do Right. And you're listening to the Blues Cafe with me, Steve James. And remember, if you'd like me to play your favourite blues song, or you'd like me to dedicate a song to someone, then all you've got to do is to go to my website, stevejamesblues.com. There you'll find a request form. Just fill that in with the name of the song and the artist performing it, and I'll play your choice on a future show. Also, if you're a blues artist that wants to contribute to the show, then again, go to my website, stevejamesblues.com. There you'll find an artist page. Just let me know how to get some of your music and tell me a bit about yourself, and I'll feature your work on a future show. And one of the regular features on the show is Artist of the Week. And this week, it's Dave Thomas from his Bridge Street Blues album. The singer, songwriter, guitarist and lifelong bluesman Dave Thomas stands as a direct link to the golden era of British blues, emerging from the same 1960s explosion that produced icons like John Mayall, Eric Clapton and Peter Green. From his early days with the progressive rock band Blonde on Blonde, his journey has been one of constant improvement. With Bridge Street Blues, Dave Thomas delivers one of the most personal and fully realised recordings of his career. The album was recorded in Ireland in collaboration with master producer and multi-instrumentalist Declan Sinnott. The album

is steeped in road-worn wisdom and the enduring pull of the blues. So from Bridge Street Blues, here is my artist of the week this week, Dave Thomas, with the title track, called, of course, Bridge Street Blues.

And that's Dave Thomas there with Bridge Street Blues. And Dave Thomas is my artist of the week this week, so more from him later on in the show. Altamont Calling is a 2026 blues rock album by the British band The Stumble. It was released on January the 29th and is the band's sixth studio album. The album continues the group's mix of blues, R&B and classic British rock influences, with a strong emphasis on their live band energy. The album captures the raw feel of their stage performances, developed over more than two decades on the UK blues circuit. From Altamont Calling, here is The Stumble with Unnatural.

And that was The Stumble there with a song called Unnatural. And you're listening to The Blues Cafe with me, Steve James. Time now for a regular feature I put in the show each week. It's the something old, something new, maybe borrowed, but always blue. Here we look at a blues tune recorded in the past and then the same song re-recorded more recently by a different artist. It's a feature in the show that I'd like you to contribute to. So what about if you've got an idea for the same song by two artists? Maybe the original and the second version covered by a different artist. Well, if you do, go to my website, stevejamesblues.com. There you'll find a request page. Just fill that in with the name of the song and the two artists performing it, and I'll feature your choice on a future show. With a shout out, of course. The tune this week is called Out of Bad Luck. It was written by Al Benson and was first released by Magic Sam in 1966. Magic Sam was an American blues singer and guitarist. The son of a sharecropper, he followed the blues greats such as Muddy Waters and Howlin' Wolf down the road to Chicago, developing his own place in the Chicago blues scene. In 2017, Magic was posthumously inducted into the Blues Hall of Fame. So here he is. This is Magic Sam with Out of Bad Luck.

That's Magic Sam there with Out of Bad Luck. Blues rock guitarist Walter Trout's album Survivor Blues was released on January the 25th, 2019 on the Provo Records Mascot Label Group. It was Walter Trout's 28th in his long and storied career. It's different in that it doesn't feature any original blues tunes, but it's no ordinary covers album. And on that album happened to be a cover version of Magic Sam's Out of Bad Luck. So here it is for you today, Walter Trout with his version of Out of Bad Luck.

And that's Walter Trout there with his version of Out of Bad Luck. And you're listening to the Blues Cafe with me, Steve James. Time now for a weekly feature called Joker in the Pack. This is a regular feature in the show where every week I play you a tune that's not necessarily blues. It's just a song that I love and I want to share with you. This week's Joker is Don't Stand So Close to Me by The Police. It was a hit song by The Police, released in September 1980 as the lead single from their third album, Zenyatta Mondetta. It concerns a teacher who gets involved with a student, which in turn is discovered. So here is The Police with my Joker in the Pack this week. Not a blues song, it's just one I love, and I want to share it with you.

Well, that's the Police there with Don't Stand So Close to Me. And that particular song has been my joker in the pack this week. A song that's not blues. It's just one I love and I wanted to share it with you. So I hope you enjoyed that one with me. Time now for a second song by my artist of the week, Dave Thomas. From Bridge Street Blues, here is Dave Thomas with Gone for Good.

And that was Dave Thomas there with Gone For Good. And Dave Thomas has been my Artist of the Week this week. Chris Chalmers and the Souvenirs is a Northern Irish musical project featuring singer-songwriter Chris Chalmers and Marty Young, who released their debut album Way Back Home in May 2026. Formed with a no-budget, no-studio ethos, they created a rootsy blues-influenced album. Chris Chalmers is also known for his work with the band The 219, which achieved a UK Blues Award nomination, and is bringing a similar rootsy authenticity to the new project. So from Way Back Home, here is Chris Chalmers and the Souvenirs with Two Blue Diamonds.

Well, that's Chris Chalmers and the Souvenirs there with a song called Two Blue Diamonds. Burning Rope are very pleased to announce the release of their second album, Disillusion, which is released on Tuesday, the 26th of May, 2026. Disillusion is the second album from Burning Rope, and Burning Rope is the band formed by two members of the award-winning band Catfish, and those members are Paul Long on keyboards and Adam Pike on bass, and they're joined by guitarist Alex Volsey and drummer Mitch Weaving. Burning Rope were nominees in the Emerging Artist category of the UK Blues Awards 2026. So from Disillusion, here is Burning Rope with Not Guilty.

And that was Burning Rope there with a song called Not Guilty. But looking at the clock, I'm going to have to bring today's show to a close. My name is Steve James and you've been listening to my Blues Cafe. So thank you for joining me for the last hour. It's been my pleasure to bring the blues to you. So have a great week and stay safe. And I'm going to catch you the same time, same place next week for some more great blues. And to play us out of the show today, I've got The Blues Mystery with a song called Back to the Dirty Town. My name is Steve James, and I'll catch you very soon.

0: 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We've sat down and talked it through.
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welcome in. You know, as the years go by, Oldies Radio on your local Oldies Radio station changes. I overheard my neighbor listening to the local Oldies station here while working outside, and it's now the 80s and 90s, and I'm thinking, that's not Oldies. This show is Oldies, the 50s, 60s, 70s, and 80s. Those are the decades that gave us the songs that will stand the test of time. We'll listen to some of them and talk about them a little bit here on Let the Good Times Roll, hosted by an oldie like me, Mark Nielsen. Our second hour theme hour this week, Musical Siblings. Our first hour jump around the decade starts now.

The Drifters, 1960, the year for this magic moment. Benny King on lead vocals, top 20 on the pop chart. And getting the good times rolling this week with a magic moment captured in the studio. The Rolling Stones from 71 Sticky Fingers. And Can't You Hear Me Knockin'? It started with Keith Richards doing some open tuning on its guitar. Comes up with that riff. Starts to swing it, and Charlie Watts picks

0: Yeah,
1: glissando's a plenty on that one from Warren Miller, rockabilly artist from Philadelphia. Wash my face, brush my teeth, slick it up my hair, go to pick up my baby, but she's no longer there. Everybody's got a baby but me. Warren Miller from 58. It did not chart, but I like that one. It's The Doors. Robbie Krieger had written this music. The band rehearsed it, and it was really cooking, but Jim Morrison wasn't around to add vocals. The band said, oh, the heck with it. Let's record it. He'll come up with something. He did. Peace Frog, The Doors, 1970.

The Ronettes. Ronnie Spector nailed the lead vocal in a single take. It was her favorite Ronettes record and their biggest success since Be My Baby the year before. Walking in the Rain, the name of that one, written by Barry Mann, Cynthia Weil, and Phil Spector, in top 30 in 64. Well, this one top 10 in the UK in 81. It's British hard rock singer Graham Bonnet. Lead singer for Rainbow for a time in Alcatraz, but singing solo here, here's Night Games.

Well, counting down the reasons, or counting up rather, 16 reasons why she's kind of fond of you. That's Connie Stevens, TV and film star who found fame starring in Hawaiian Eye in 59, a popular TV detective show with Robert Conrad. She even got a phone call from Elvis Presley while she was on set filming Hawaiian Eye. He wanted to swing by and pick her up and take her to a party. He did, and they dated for a while. Maybe he gave her some singing lessons, as Connie dabbled in music too. She had a couple top 10 records, but that was her biggest, 16 reasons, top 5 in 59. And let me give you 16 reasons why you should stay tuned for the second hour theme hour, about 30 minutes from now. About 16 great songs by musical siblings on the playlist. So these are not songs by groups where the members of that group are brothers and sisters, but rather these are solo hits by the brother and or sister. Or in one case, I've got a song by a band that includes a sibling to a famous performer. So we'll put these unrelated songs together in a set because the performers are related. They're brothers or sisters. So last week, for Father's Day, we did famous fathers and their sons or daughters who sang carrying on the family talent. So I thought it fitting to follow this week with brothers and sisters who found success in the music business as solo artists. At least it's their solo records that we're going to be listening to next hour in our second hour theme hour here on Let the Good Times Roll, goodtimesrollradio.com. Thank you so much for listening in this week. My name is Mark Nielsen. Well, that music means it's time for the Just for Fun trivia question. That's right, we've got a theme song. We do this at the bottom of the first hour each week. I'll give you the answer in a minute, so it truly is just for fun. Especially if you know the right answer. Here's your question. Since we're going to be listening to musical siblings in the second hour theme hour, this question is apropos. Mark spoke French. All right, here we go. What show did Donny Osmond make his TV debut on? What show did Donny Osmond make his TV debut on? That's right, I'm ending that sentence on a preposition. But it's a question. Can you do that on a question, end it with a preposition? I don't know, but we did. And while you're ruminating, let's do this.

Now our just for fun trivia question. I don't know if I need to read it a third time since I just read it twice about a minute ago. But what show did Donny Osmond make his TV debut on? Well, the date was December 2nd, 1962. Five-year-old Donny Osmond came out to join his four older brothers. And the five Osmond brothers sang, "Yes, Sir, That's My Baby," an old standard, on the Andy Williams Show. So let's do this one from Andy Williams, his signature song. Here's Moon River from 62.

become Ray Goodman and Brown, have a hit with Special Lady. But in the 70s, they were the Moments, had a hit with Love on a Two-Way Street. And teaming up there with the Whatnots, a soul group from Baltimore. So you got the Moments and the Whatnots together at last for that top five song in the UK in 74 called Girls. Well, let's jump now to the 80s. I remember hearing this one on the radio when I was living in Cleveland, Ohio, listening to powerhouse FM rocker WMMS. They were including in the mix a lot of the MTV New Wave stuff by 1983. This one not a big hit here in the States, just 73, but top five in Australia, top 20 UK. Always like this one. Here's the British band Hazy Fantasy and Shiny Shiny.

Now, going back to 51 for that one, maybe the first rock and roll record. It was the first record to mention rockin' and rollin' in the lyrics, and one of the first R&B records to cross over to the pop chart, where it was top 20 in 51. The Dominoes right there, including Clyde McFatter, who'd later leave the band to form the Drifters. But that wasn't Clyde's tenor singing lead there. That was Bill Brown's bass voice, pushing the limits maybe of what was deemed acceptable back then. And 60 Minute Man. Now from 60 Minute Man to Secret Agent Man, here's Johnny Rivers from that undercover year of 66.

Now, you might have been listening to that one trying to figure out, who is that? It sounds vaguely familiar, maybe. It was on FM rock stations in the 70s, at least the ones I was listening to. Sounds a bit super trampy, maybe. But that was Andy Pratt, a singer-songwriter, multi-instrumentalist from Boston. Made a number of experimental records, but that one, Avengin' Annie, the name of that one, and the closest Andy ever came to a hit. It peaked at 78 on the Hot 173. Well, Smokey Robinson wrote this one originally for Kim Carnes, which is ironic because it was her Betty Davis eyes that kept Smokey from reaching number one in 81. It was his highest charting solo hit. It's Being With You.

0: Yeah, number two in the U.S. and number two in Ireland as well. Number one in the U.K., New Zealand, top 20 Australia. The show heard on the radio in all of those countries. Heard in Holland too, but I don't have any song information for Holland on that one. Smokey Robinson, his biggest solo hit, bigger than Tears of a Clown even. Being With You from 81. And good to be with you as we get ready for our second hour theme hour this week. Solo songs by artists that are related as siblings, brothers and sisters. So we'll hear songs by each brother and or sister. That's musical siblings, we'll call it, in our second hour theme hour. That's next. My name is Mark Nielsen. Hey, thank you so much for listening to Let the Good Times Roll.
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And welcome back. It is Let the Good Times Roll. My name is Mark Nielsen. Thank you so much for being here. It's time for our second hour theme hour. Last week for Father's Day, we did famous singing fathers and their famous singing kids. We had Frank and Nancy Sinatra, John and Julian Lennon, Johnny and Roseanne Cash, and many more. If you missed it, check it out at the show archives page at goodtimesrollradio.com. But keeping it in the family for this week, although not the same families that I just mentioned, but families where a few of the kids are famous singers. So famous singing siblings, brothers and sisters. And these aren't songs by groups where the members are brothers and or sisters, but songs by those brothers and sisters as solo artists. Except in this first example, we've got two brothers who are members of different groups. First up, Paul McCartney. Here he is with his band Wings from 75. In this song, he sings about Brother Michael. Well, younger Brother Michael was a performer as well. He was a member of the Liverpool comedy poetry music group, The Scaffold. In 62, he changed his name to Mike McGear so as not to appear to be riding his brother's coattails. And that band, Scaffold, had a number one single in the UK at Christmas 1968 called Lily the Pink. We'll hear it after this one from Mike's big brother, Paul.

0: Now taking an older folk song called The Ballad of Lydia Pinkham and updating it to 1968, Lily the Pink, the name of that one, not only number one in the UK, but number one in Ireland, number one in New Zealand, Australia, number two in Holland. Graham Nash on backing vocals, Reg Dwight too, as Elton John was known in 68. Paul McCartney's younger brother Mike, a member of that group, The Scaffold, although I'm not sure which voice in there was Mike's. So both McCartney boys had number one songs with their respective groups. Now, James Taylor comes from a musical family. We'll hear from brother Livingston Taylor. Andrew James here from 71.
1: When you

First Time Love, top 40 song in 1980 for Livingston Taylor, younger brother of James Taylor. And David Cassidy, now his biggest solo hit was this top 10, Cherish in 71. Cherish.

0: Sean Cassidy, younger brother of heartthrob David Cassidy, covering the Crystals from 63 right there, Sean, is to do Run Run. It was number one here in the States in 77 for Sean. Can you believe it? Yeah, we're not proud of that one. David, of course, a member of the Partridge family, and Sean on TV in the Hardy Boys Mysteries. Well, let's listen to Loretta Lynn tell her story, eventually led to a movie. That's from 1970.
1: Whoa.

Yeah, those two are sisters, Crystal Gale and Loretta Lynn. Crystal there with the top five Donut Make My Brown Eyes Blue from 77. And Donut Make Her Black Hair Long. Her hair is still long, down to her ankles these days, at least judging by the recent picture online I'm looking at here. Crystal, 5'2" and eyes of brown. So that's just about what? Just about 5 feet of hair, I'd say, on Crystal Gale these days. And Crystal's big sister, Loretta Lynn, she's no longer with us, but Loretta left behind some great music like that one. Coal Miner's Daughter, number one country in 1970. Well, playing songs by musical siblings in our second hour theme hour. Probably sounds a lot better than songs by non-musical siblings. I mean, you've been to karaoke night, right? It's Let the Good Times Roll. My name is Mark Nielsen. Let's do a set from the Jacksons. Here's Michael.

The Jackson siblings, or some of them anyway, Michael, Janet, and Jermaine, who were Bad, Nasty, and Serious, respectively, in that set. Jermaine Jackson right there, Let's Get Serious, Top 10, 1980. And Janet, Miss Jackson, If You're Nasty. Before that, love that one from 86. It was top five. And Michael, at the start, maybe you've heard of him. He was Bad, allegedly. In 87, it was number one. Well, the other musical family we heard on our radios and saw on our TVs in the 70s were the Osmonds. Teen idol Donny Osmond crooning to the prepubescent girls here in 72.

0: Donnie and Marie in that set. They had their own TV show on ABC, a variety show called Donnie and Marie from 76 to 79. Marie, not part of the Osmonds band, those were her brothers, but when she decided to try her luck in singing, she was managed by Mike Kerb, a record executive who had managed brother Donnie's solo career. Paper Roses, her debut single right there, number one country in 73, top five pop. And Donnie at the start with Puppy Love, that was top five in 72.
1: And now for something completely different.
0: Yeah, let's turn now to a pair of brothers about as far from the Osmonds as you can get. These guys did not make their cute and cuddly debut on the Andy Williams Show. Talking about Johnny Winter and his younger brother Edgar Winter, both born in Beaumont, Texas in the 40s. They were both nurtured at an early age by their parents in musical pursuits. Their dad was a musician, played saxophone and guitar, sang at churches, weddings, and club gatherings. Both brothers born albino, which made for some memorable album covers. Johnny leaned a little bit more blues. Edgar liked the blues, but was more straight-ahead rock and roll. So let's start with this one from Johnny Winter, still alive and well from 73. This one starts off with some studio chatter.
2: I'm hungry. Let's do this.
3: Here comes. Hit it.
2: One. Don't hit it now. Hit it on four. One, two, three, four.

Yeah, I remember the first time I heard that song on the radio. I was sitting in the school library at my junior high school. They sometimes had the local FM rock station on at low volume in the background. And I heard that synthesizer part for the first time from a distance, and I was like, what is happening here? What is that? I'd never heard anything like that before. I bought the album, the Edgar Winter Group. They only come out at night. Frankenstein, the name of that instrumental. Called that because they had all these pieces of recording tape cut and laying around the studio, different takes of the song. They had to splice all these best takes together. It was a song that they practiced during sound checks. Never meant to record it, never meant to be on the album, never meant to be the single, but I love that song back when it was out in 73. Top the charts here in the States, top 20 UK, New Zealand, and Australia too. But that's your show. I gotta go. We've got no room left for any more siblings. But thanks to Bruce at Franklin Music 107.1 FM in Auckland, New Zealand, for second hour assistance this week. And I invite you to check out our website, goodtimesrollradio.com. 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Search for Let the Good Times Roll Radio Show. My name is Mark Nielsen. Let's do this again next week. 2 hours and four decades of rock and roll and pop and soul from the 50s, 60s, 70s, and 80s. Here on Let the Good Times Roll. I'll talk to you next week.

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1: From Feature Story News in New York, I'm Mitch McCann with the Week in Review. The death toll from Venezuela's twin earthquakes rose sharply to at least 589 on Friday, with the United States pledging $150 million in aid and deploying military assets to support the rescue effort. The rapid American response comes after a period of diplomatic realignment between Washington and Caracas following the removal of former President Nicolas Maduro earlier this year. Before the quake struck on Wednesday, the United Nations said nearly 8 million people in Venezuela were already in need of humanitarian support. Alistair D'Souza has more from Washington.
2: Remember, we had this military intervention by the U.S. right earlier this year that saw the Venezuelan then-president Nicolas Maduro remove, you know, bringing a reset in relations between the U.S. and Venezuela's interim leader, Delcy Rodriguez. Now, for decades, to put some context into this, the Venezuelan people have really seen a side of the U.S. that's been rather hostile. First, for example, during Maduro's rule, right, the U.S. imposed all these economic sanctions. Then after his removal, the mood really became transactional under Rodriguez.
1: France continued to swelter under record-breaking temperatures this week, leading the French Prime Minister to activate the country's highest public health emergency level. Forecasters say the most dangerous heat is now shifting eastward across the European continent. Ross Cullen has more from Paris.
3: The situation is slightly better. We are now below 40 degrees. Today here in Paris it is 36, so that is better to be a few degrees cooler. It is still very hot in a city with no air conditioning. It's going to be 41 degrees this afternoon in the far east of France, and then that is going to move into Germany, the Czech Republic and Austria over the weekend, where they're expecting 41 to 42 degrees there on Sunday.
1: U.S. Secretary of State Marco Rubio spent much of the week in the Middle East. His itinerary included meetings with Gulf Cooperation Council representatives in Bahrain on Thursday in what was the last leg of a three-nation tour to build support for the Memorandum of Understanding that Washington signed with Tehran. Before leaving Kuwait, Mr. Rubio defended the decision to lift sanctions on Iran, calling it a temporary 60-day measure. Fiona Mee has more from Dubai.
4: There's been consistent messaging here from the Secretary of State with all of his Gulf allies here in the region. And he's really attempted to propose this understanding, memorandum of understanding, as a mechanism for peace in the region rather than a concession to Tehran. And he has done that. We saw him sit down here in the United Arab Emirates on Wednesday morning, really setting out security as the main priority, given the UAE was the main target of the hostility very early on and received over 2,500 missiles intercepted here.
1: Andy Burnham is on course to become Britain's next Prime Minister, possibly without a contest, after securing the support of more than 200 Labour lawmakers, well above the threshold needed to get on the ballot. Nominations are due to open on the 9th of July. British Prime Minister Sir Keir Starmer announced his resignation, but he remains in office until a successor is chosen. Ollie Barrett, reporting from London, says Burnham could be on the steps of Downing Street by mid-July if no challenger emerges to force a full leadership ballot.
5: Andy Burnham at the moment is the only person who's really put his head above the parapet, and he looks overwhelmingly likely to win and could well be the only candidate that can gather enough support from MPs to even get into the race. In that scenario, he will actually effectively become Prime Minister on the 17th of July after an announcement that the race is ending with only him in it on the 16th of July. So he could well be on the steps of Downing Street on the 17th of July, having been asked by the King to form a government.
1: And the United Nations says a new cholera outbreak in Sudan is worsening, with drone strikes forcing the closure of medical facilities and water stations. The outbreak was officially declared last Tuesday, barely 3 months after the previous epidemic, which infected more than 124,000 people and killed over 3,500, was declared over. The disease has now spread beyond West Kordofan into neighbouring North Kordofan State. Naba Mohideen reports from Port Sudan.
6: The situation in Ubaid is deteriorating every day as the city is witnessing siege-like conditions, just like the situation in Al-Fashir before it fell under the RSF control on October 2025. Reports on the ground saying that civilians are suffering multiple drone attacks on a daily basis targeting water infrastructure, water plants, electricity, fuel depots.
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front and in front when it comes to everything urban from across the globe. Whether it be independent or established artists, we have got you well and truly covered. Opening up this week with a great track that hit our inbox over the last 7 to 10 days. An old school vibe to this one. Marsha Kova featuring Teddy Riley. The great Teddy Riley, of course. This tune, Bye Bye Bye. Loving this one to open up on this week's edition of the Urban Meltdown.

artist there is Damar. The tune is Levels here on the Urban Meltdown Radio Show. And if you just joined us, before that, something fresh out of the Teddy Riley production stable. Marsha Kova is the artist's name, and the tune was Bye Bye.

DL Rework. It's from Perspective 360 there. A first play for you here on the Urban Meltdown. Don't forget, if you'd like to connect with us during the week, there's a few ways that you can do it. 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We've got a few playlists over there that you can like and follow. Keep up to date with everything that's happening with the new releases. Another fresh one for you from Dawn Richard now. This is Baby Can We. You're on the Urban Meltdown.

UK legend Georgie B there. That's the Summer of 76 remix of his tune, You Know. Before too long on the Urban Meltdown, we're going to give you the fresh one from Chaka Khan. She's teamed with Snoop on the tune Boogies in My Soul. But first, Tanya Nolan smooths things out for us. This one's called Impossible. Brett Costello with you here on the Urban Meltdown.

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front and in front. The artist there goes by the name of Marcus Breeze, and the track is Saturday Night. And if you just joined us, before that, Canadian singer Glenn Lewis from his latest album, the track is called Impressions. If you love the tunes that you hear on the Urban Meltdown, make sure you connect with us on Spotify. Search the Urban Meltdown. We've got a few different playlists that you can get around over there. 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Davion Farris is up next. He's a guy you may not have heard of before, but as a songwriter, he's certainly had plenty of accomplishments, including contributions to Tyrese's chart-topping Black Rose and Lucky Day's Grammy-winning Table for Two. Despite some solo success in his recording contract with Def Jam, he probably hasn't quite yet punched through to the big time. We think this next track is a move in the right direction. It's called Fiendin' from Davion Harris here on the Urban Meltdown. What?

Playing tracks from in recent weeks and months, Noxz, N-O-X-Z is the spelling for that one. The track we gave you, Week With Me, it's taken from the brand new Noxz album called Safe To Be. Definitely worth checking that guy out online. Getting a little more up-tempo for you now. We've got the latest from Jody Watley before too long. But first, Dejia. This one's called Sweet Devotion here on the Urban Meltdown.

latest release there from Jody Watley. It's called The Dawn. And as a lot of her releases have been in recent times, the Alex DeCho remix version of that tune, Jody Watley. Before long, we'll give you something brand new from My Anna. It's called Baby Blue. But first, Ombre drops this one, Go to Hell, here on the Urban Meltdown Radio Show.

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Patrick Costello with you for the Urban Meltdown Radio Show. A consistent performer in recent years, that's Cornell CC Carter and his tune, Let's Get Away From Here. And if you just joined us before that, Glenn Lewis, recent release from him, GYAML. Don't forget, if you'd like to connect with the Urban Meltdown during the week, there's a few ways that you can do that. 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We've got a few different playlists there that you can get around and listen to in your own time. Up next, a brand new release from Danny Foster and Rouge, featuring the vocals of Lasita Jules, who's popped up on quite a few quality tunes over the years. This is Saturday Night, the CB remix, as we get a little more up-tempo here on the Urban Meltdown.

A nice little recent release there from Lady Vanta, using, of course, the old PM Dawn, Set Adrift on Memory Bliss. That one is called Sent By You. You are on the Urban Meltdown Radio Show. We're keeping you up front and in front. Another new release now from Sid, featuring Blue June on this particular tune, a moody little track that we're loving at the moment called Callin'. I'm calling.

track is called Tambourine, and it comes from the Crank Crusaders. Who are the Crank Crusaders, you might ask? A Washington-based DC live R&B and go-go band. They're actually founded by Grammy-nominated soul singer Raheem Devon, who you'd probably be familiar with. Also included in the trio, producer and vocalist Bootsy Vegas and singer Yazara. That's their latest track, bridging the gap between traditional R&B and the high-energy go-go or crank sound out of DC. A couple of additional new tracks coming your way. Before too long, we'll get into a bit of reggae sounds, which we don't play a lot of, but this tune from Protégé featuring Shensia caught our ears. That one's called Goddess. Listen out for that before too long. But first, a tune that really embodies that late 90s, early 2000s type of R&B sound. I could almost see this aligning with a Baby Bash type of track. The tune is called Shook. It's by Hera, and we've got it for you as a first play here on the Urban Meltdown.

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1: Brett Costello keeps you up front and in front with everything urban from across the globe on the Urban Meltdown.

Brick Costello with you for the Urban Meltdown, keeping you up front and in front. A recent release there from Devon Howard that's doing the rounds at the moment. Of course, that one is Can't Love You More, cover version of the Sade classic. And if you just joined us before that, that 90s R&B love from Double Red Cup. Couple of mellow tunes back to back there, so it's time to lift things up a little bit. Get into Don't Hurt Nobody, Jake and Puffer teaming up together on this one here on the Urban Meltdown.

Fantastic sample usage in that one. Eric the Architect is the artist's name. The tune, No Doubt, I'm in Love. Dave Hollister has got a new album that's not too far away. This is the next one from him. It's called Voodoo Magic. Dave Hollister, one-time Blackstreet member, of course, here on the Urban Meltdown.

0: sounds of Hugh Parker featuring Jay Vaughan on that track as well. It's called Get Better. If you'd like to link with the Urban Meltdown during the week, if you're loving the radio show, you're going to want to check us out on Spotify. Search for The Urban Meltdown. We've got a few playlists you can get around there. 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It's facebook.com/Urban Meltdown Worldwide. Keep up to date with everything that's happening in the show. Loving the new album from the artist Blast, BLXST. If you haven't come across Blast before, going to give you a couple of tunes from the new album called Labour of Love. Before long, we'll give you the track Ruin, but first, this one's called Right Back from Blast here on the Urban Meltdown.
1: I give it all back if I knew it wouldn't help. 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What's a real friend if we ain't locked in? 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Look inside the mirror.

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3: From Feature Story News in New York, I'm Mitch McCann with the Week in Review. The death toll from Venezuela's twin earthquakes rose sharply to at least 589 on Friday, with the United States pledging $150 million in aid and deploying military assets to support the rescue effort. The rapid American response comes after a period of diplomatic realignment between Washington and Caracas following the removal of former President Nicolas Maduro earlier this year. Before the quake struck on Wednesday, the United Nations said nearly 8 million people in Venezuela were already in need of humanitarian support. Alistair D'Souza has more from Washington.
4: Remember, we had this military intervention by the U.S. right earlier this year that saw the Venezuelan then-president Nicolas Maduro remove, you know, bringing a reset in relations between the U.S. and Venezuela's interim leader, Delcy Rodriguez. Now, for decades, to put some context into this, the Venezuelan people have really seen a side of the U.S. that's been rather hostile. First, for example, during Maduro's rule, right, the U.S. imposed all these economic sanctions. Then after his removal, the mood really became transactional under Rodriguez.
3: France continued to swelter under record-breaking temperatures this week, leading the French Prime Minister to activate the country's highest public health emergency level. Forecasters say the most dangerous heat is now shifting eastward across the European continent. Ross Cullen has more from Paris.
5: The situation is slightly better. We are now below 40 degrees. Today here in Paris, it is 36. So that is better to be a few degrees cooler. It is still very hot in a city with no air conditioning. It's going to be 41 degrees this afternoon in the far east of France. And then that is going to move into Germany, the Czech Republic and Austria over the weekend, where they're expecting 41 to 42 degrees there on Sunday.
3: U.S. Secretary of State Marco Rubio spent much of the week in the Middle East. His itinerary included meetings with Gulf Cooperation Council representatives in Bahrain on Thursday in what was the last leg of a three-nation tour to build support for the Memorandum of Understanding that Washington signed with Tehran. Before leaving Kuwait, Mr. Rubio defended the decision to lift sanctions on Iran, calling it a temporary 60-day measure. Fiona Mee has more from Dubai.
6: There's been consistent messaging here from the Secretary of State with all of his Gulf allies here in the region. And he's really attempted to propose this memorandum of understanding as a mechanism for peace in the region rather than a concession to Tehran, and he has done that. We saw him sit down here in the United Arab Emirates on Wednesday morning, really setting out security as the main priority, given the UAE was the main target of the hostility very early on and received over 2,500 missiles intercepted here.
3: Andy Burnham is on course to become Britain's next Prime Minister, possibly without a contest, after securing the support of more than 200 Labour lawmakers, well above the threshold needed to get on the ballot. Nominations are due to open on the 9th of July. British Prime Minister Sir Keir Starmer announced his resignation, but he remains in office until a successor is chosen. Ollie Barrett, reporting from London, says Burnham could be on the steps of Downing Street by mid-July if no challenger emerges to force a full leadership ballot.
7: Andy Burnham at the moment is the only person who's really put his head above the parapet, and he looks overwhelmingly likely to win and could well be the only candidate that can gather enough support from MPs to even get into the race. In that scenario, he will actually effectively become Prime Minister on the 17th of July after an announcement that the race is ending with only him in it on the 16th of July. So he could well be on the steps of Downing Street on the 17th of July, having been asked by the King to form a government.
3: And the United Nations says a new cholera outbreak in Sudan is worsening, with drone strikes forcing the closure of medical facilities and water stations. The outbreak was officially declared last Tuesday, barely 3 months after the previous epidemic, which infected more than 124,000 people and killed over 3,500, was declared over. The disease has now spread beyond West Kordofan into neighbouring North Kordofan State. Naba Mohideen reports from Port Sudan.
2: The situation in Ubaid is deteriorating every day as the city is witnessing siege-like conditions, just like the situation in Al-Fashir before it fell under the RSF control on October 2025. Reports on the ground saying that civilians are suffering multiple drone attacks on a daily basis targeting water infrastructure, water plants, electricity, fuel depots.
3: From Feature Story News in New York, I'm Mitch McCann, and that was the Week in Review.
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10: Stafford's World remembers 1966.

the spotlight is shining very brightly on 1966. Race riots and anti-Vietnam War protests grip America. It wasn't all great stuff in 66, was it? And John Lennon's casual comment that the Beatles were bigger than Jesus got him into very serious problems and resulted in the burning of Beatles albums around the world. And as the Cold War continued, we're all worried about Russia. And France withdrew its forces from NATO and President de Gaulle visits Moscow, sparking major concerns in the USA. What a worrying time for us all. 1966, we were all worried about the Cold War escalating. I'm Mark Stafford. Welcome to Stafford's World, a journey through 3 hours of music and memories from a great year, 1966. Beatles and Eleanor Rigby and Big in America, Not So Big in Britain, Question Mark and the Mysterians, 96 Tears from 1966. Only top 20 hit for them in America. They came from Michigan. Just one top 20 hit and another song that edged into the top 40 in America. This one was big everywhere, though. Manfred Mann and Pretty Flamingo.

We're in 1966. US President is Lyndon B. Johnson and Hubert Humphrey is Vice President. And in Britain, Harold Wilson's Labour Party are holding the strings of power. If it was a toy shop you went into, you might have seen some of the big toys of the year. They would have included the Spirograph. Do you remember that? Twister was a new game in 66. And the Viewmaster, that's where you had that little video kaleidoscopy thing that used to go around with little pictures on. Do you remember that? You stuck it on your eyes. It looked like a pair of binoculars, only cheaper. That was the Viewmaster, 1966. Some good music in 66. Zoot Money's Big Roll Band, one of the big bands in the clubs. Andy Summers of the Police was in that band. And Zoot Money himself went on to work with Eric Burden and the Animals after the band packed up. But Big Time Operator, their only top 30 hit back in 1966. Some fine music, some great memories. Donovan was big in 66.

0: Bring the truth. Boom! Hey, hey, LBJ! How many kids can you kill today? Hey, hey, LBJ! How many kids can you kill today?
1: Bombing started again yesterday in Vietnam, and the bombing reminded us that we move closer and closer and further into Vietnam and closer to perhaps world war, or at least war in Southeast Asia, which these people are very much concerned with, as all people should be.
2: Well, I think all these people are traitors to our country.
3: All of Vietnam will be ended only when every American soldier is withdrawn from Vietnamese soil.

0: 1966, the pinnacle of British football as England beat West Germany 4-2 to win the World Cup at Wembley. And in boxing, Cassius Clay defeated Henry Cooper in a world title fight. And if you switched your TV on, you might have been very lucky being one of the first people to get a colour TV. If you were, you were one of the very, very first. But big shows on our TVs, most of us watching in black and white, including Bonanza, The Lucy Show, Daktari, Bewitched, do you remember The Twitching Nose, and The Beverly Hillbillies, big TV shows in 1966. But on our radios, we were listening to music from Bob Dylan from the Blonde on Blonde album. One of the great singles from that was I Want You, and Donovan's Sunshine Superman. And this one was getting played on our radios, but we didn't buy enough copies to make her famous, and she gradually drifted into the limelight. She was Videl Smith, a one-hit wonder with this, Tar and Cement.
1: The town I came from

0: You consider that now, since you've been in the United States here for almost a week, that this religious issue is answered once and for all? Would you clarify and repeat the answer that you gave in Chicago?
1: I can't repeat it again because I don't know what I said, you know.
0: Well, would you clarify the remarks that were attributed to you?
1: You tell me what you think I meant, and I'll tell you whether I agree or...
0: Well, some of the remarks attributed to you in some of the newspapers, the press here, said that concerning the remark that you made comparing the relative popularity of the Beatles with Jesus Christ and that the Beatles were more popular. This created quite a controversy and a furor in this country, as you are obviously aware.
2: Do you know that, John? You created a furor.
0: Now, would you clarify the remark?
1: Well, I've clarified it about 800 times, you know. I could have said TV or something else, you know, and that's as clear as it can be. I just use Beatles because I know about them a bit more than TV. I could have said any number of things. Wouldn't have got as much publicity, though.

0: Stafford's World with the memories of 1966 with the Hollies and I Can't Let Go, and a song that became number one in Australia and a top 40 hit in Britain and America for Videl Smith. She faded away after that, which is a shame. Tar and Cement was the song. It's the memories of 1966. Later on, we'll be looking at a particular month in 1966 and shining that spotlight even more brightly on a particular month of the year of 1966. We've got the spotlight on that at the moment. And we'll return with more in just a moment.
1: Stafford's World will be back in a moment. Don't
2: Akaroa
1: go anywhere.
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5: We interrupt our regular program so that ABC News can bring you in color this special report on the Gemini 9 mission. Today, with the oft-delayed Gemini launch from Cape Kennedy, ABC News continues its comprehensive coverage of the space frontier. 2 days ago, the launch of the ATDA target vehicle. This morning, the launch of the Gemini 9 astronauts. The Gemini 9 mission, including man's longest walk in space.

the finest years of the 60s, and in 1966 in the USA, Ronald Reagan became the governor of California, and the Houston Astronome opened. And around the world, in China, Chairman Mao launched the Chinese Cultural Revolution, and Indira Gandhi was elected Prime Minister of India, 1966. And wasn't the music very, very good? Birds and 8 Miles High, and a song from the Kinks that's now getting a bit of play on TV with Nick Frost's series Mr. Sloan. It's the opening credit music on that. Kinks and a well-respected man, which got missed in Britain. It was never a single release, but was a single in America. It was an EP release in Britain. Now, this was the song that broke Phil Spector's heart as it bombed in America, and he put so much effort and so much work into this. Ike and Tina Turner's River Deep and Mountain High.

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1: I can't, I'm stuck.
0: Here, look out, I'll do it.
1: Oh!
2: Well, you all settled in? Right, we can begin. My name is...
1: Alfie.
3: Alfie, bubbles with impudent humor and ripe modern wit, says the New York Times.
2: I was having a beautiful little life. There was this manageress of a dry cleaners. And I was getting a suit cleaned in the bargain.
3: Everybody's running after Alfie.
1: Do you love me?
2: What can I say when you ask? You shouldn't ask, you know. I'll tell you when I feel like it.
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2: Now, there's a good idea.
4: 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Come with me.
3: Michael Caine gives a brilliant performance, says Red Book magazine.
5: Is Alfie really as good as all that?
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3: Shelley Winters thinks so.
2: Now, what's your address?
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3: As Life magazine puts it, you are going to enjoy Alfie

some new words in this particular year. 1966 brought us the new words, the 8-track cartridge, a brand new thing you could put in your car and you take music with you. The 8-track cartridge was starting to appear in some of the Ford cars in America in 1966. And how about Beam Me Up, Scotty? We learnt those words for the very first time as the first episode of Star Trek, The Man Trap, was broadcast on TV in America. And LSD raised its head as the hippie drug LSD hit the streets in America. 1966, shining the spotlight on some great songs. Spencer Davis Group with Steve Winwood on lead vocals and Gimme Some Lovin'. And Ike and Tina Turner's River Deep Mountain Eye. It was one of those songs that Phil Spector put his heart into. He was struggling for a hit, hadn't had a hit for a time. And he really went for it with everything there. He actually paid Ike Turner $20,000 to stay out of the session so he could take control and control Tina Turner's vocals on that. It bombed in America, just scraped into the bottom of the top 100, and he then ended up taking a 3-year sabbatical until 1969. Really broke his heart, probably had a lot to do with his mental state in later years. Great song though, River Deep, Mountain High. It's 1966, and at the end of the year, this band were big and just about to hit our TV screens, The Monkees.

0: their second single for Cream. The first one was Wrapping Paper. That was the first big hit for Cream and I Feel Free. And Monkees, the Monkees with Last Train to Clarksville, which kicked it all off for them and started them on the road to success. Promoted a lot in America by the TV series that went hand in hand with that. We took a few months to get it in Britain. It wasn't until 67 that the Monkees TV shows appeared in Britain. Beatles ended their US tour with a concert at Candlestick Park in San Francisco in 1966, and it was to be the last ever live performance, except for the short rooftop concert at the Apple offices in January 1969 as part of the Let It Be film. And millions of Britons were tuning into pop music from the offshore radio stations such as Radio Caroline and Radio London, broadcasting from ships and forts anchored off the coast of Britain, to the dismay of the British government, who began to draw up legislation to outlaw the broadcasts from those offshore radio stations in 1966.
1: Yes?
2: Ian, are you the one who's working on the Pirates Bill?
1: Well, yes, I've got something to do with it, I have, yes.
2: Well, I've got a proposition for you, my boy.
1: Go on.
2: Don't wait for this bill to go through, it might miss. Now, you know how the boats are on the outside of the three-mile limit?
1: Yes, we can't touch them out there, I know.
2: Well, I propose to bring them within to 2 miles of the coast.
1: And then we could nab them. Go on.
2: Well, most of the pirates are on the east coast. Using my machines and equipment at very reasonable prices, we will set up outboard motors along the west coast and shift England and Scotland 1 mile to the east. Thus, the pirates will be within the 3 mile limit already.
1: And then we can prosecute them.

Told you it'd be a good one. I think I'm right so far. Easy Beats and Friday on My Mind from 1966. Big movies this year included Who's Afraid of Virginia Woolf with Elizabeth Taylor and Richard Burton. Batman the movie was out, and Batman was massive in 1966. Born Free from 1966, the film about the lioness, and Alfie starring Michael Caine. That was a big movie, as was Blow Up with David Hemmings and Vanessa Redgrave back in 1966. And we finished the first hour with one of the songs from 1966 from the Walker Brothers.

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1: It's the spotlight year on Stafford's World with Mark Stafford. Remember, 1966.
2: So we're gathered together in our usual places to explore our musical past. It is a time to look back on Stafford's World as we open up the book, mark the rock and roll history book, and look back to June 1966. And when we hit the 60s, particularly the mid-60s, then it's time to soften it down a little and the rock becomes a little bit watered down. I'm Mark Stafford. Together, we'll spend the next hour and 40 minutes or so looking at the month of June 1966. And we'll start with a look at America's biggest selling rock and pop singles from June 1966. And at 92, we have the debut American hit for Neil Diamond on Bang Records. It was the opening track on his debut album, The Feel of Neil Diamond. And the first time he'd ever cracked the American Top 100 was this, Solitary Man from Neil Diamond.

It's June 1966. Gene Cernan completes the second U.S. spacewalk lasting over 2 hours on the U.S. Gemini 9 space mission. And the U.S.-only Beatles album Yesterday and Today is released and then quickly withdrawn following a host of complaints about the Butcher's Block cover photo in 1966. And if you've got a copy of that, you're a very wealthy person. It's worth a lot of money now. June 1966, as we explore the memories, we're looking at America's biggest selling rock singles. Neil Diamond at 92 with Solitary Man and a band who are massive in America but did absolutely nothing in Britain. Paul Revere and the Raiders at 87 with Kicks. Now, this guy scored a monster hit the year before with The Eve of Destruction. He was Barry Maguire. He was desperate for a follow-up single, tried just about anything that he could do but couldn't really do it. And then he went a bit poppy with this. Barry Maguire at 79, Cloudy Summer Afternoon.

the trend-setting street of world mod gear, the moves towards complete equality of the sexes. Guys and dolls now shop for their clothes with a togetherness new to the world of fashion. Aptly, the name of the Carnaby Street his and her boutique run by Irvine Sellers is Mates. And the atmosphere is very matey. It was once said, clothes maketh a man. We always thought less clothes did something for the girls, too. But these days, it seems, she doesn't even rate a raised eyebrow. Times certainly have changed. And we reckon even she's a bit taken aback. Ah, well, carry on as if nothing's happened. He may be left holding the pup, but he'll have to pick up the bill, too. Man and his mate emerge from the gear garden of Eden, ready to face the world in modern-style fig leaves, picked from the same tree. Even Pop found something to his taste. 100-guinea calfskin coat.

It's June 1966. The Vietnam War escalates as U.S. planes begin bombing Hanoi and Haiphong, and a long strike organized by the National Union of Seamen ends in the United Kingdom. It is June 1966. We're looking at the songs heading upwards in the Cashbox 100 in America. At 79, cloudy summer afternoon from Barry Maguire. That didn't get much higher than that. And at 46, the song that was destined for the top 20 in America, a cover of a John Sebastian song from The Lovin' Spoonful. They were the Critters at 46, and that was Younger Girl. And we're into the 10 biggest selling rock singles in America in June 1966. And the Association were at number 10.

June 1966, in Britain's House of Commons, Labour MP Anthony Wedgwood Benn introduces legislation to outlaw the UK's offshore radio stations. And the Rolling Stones arrive in New York to begin a US tour, June 1966. And these are the 10 biggest selling rock singles in America. At 10, it was The Association and Along Comes Mary. And The Animals at 9, and what was to become one of the final singles for The Animals, Under the Banner of The Animals, before it became Eric Burdon and The Animals. That was Don't Bring Me Down at 9. And the biggest hit for these guys was at 8. It was The Mindbenders and A Groovy Kind of Love.

0: The War in Vietnam. Frontline action. A sudden encounter with Viet Cong guerrillas reported on the spot by Marine Lieutenant Dick Nicklin.
1: We're on a search and clear mission this morning, moving back up in through the sector where the company came through yesterday. These Viet Cong are elusive. You can't see them. All you can do is hear the bullets as they come at you.

20 minutes ago, we were sitting in a rest period, and one of the men commented on how day before yesterday they'd been sitting there at a rest period and thinking that they were just about to their main objective and would be through for the day, when all of a sudden all hell broke loose. And that's just exactly what has happened here today. 90, 60, 60. One, two.

It's 1966, the month is June, and the US spacecraft Surveyor 1 lands on the moon and becomes the first spacecraft to soft land on another world. And France formally leaves NATO, June 1966, looking at America's biggest hits. And the rock singles, we're at 8 with the Mind Benders and Groovy Kind of Love. And it was the Young Rascals, they were the Young Rascals then, they became the Rascals later, at 7 with Good Lovin'. And Simon and Garfunkel were at 6.

We're with the music, we're with the memories, and it's the month of June 1966. Bassist Clint Warwick quits the Moody Blues and Klaus Voormann is offered the job, but he's also considering an offer to replace Jack Bruce in Manfred Mann. And Eamon de Valera is re-elected as Irish president. It's 1966 and we're in the month of June, the summer of 1966 awaits. We're looking at the big songs in America. Simon and Garfunkel were at six with I Am a Rock, and the Syndicate of Sound on Bell Records. One of the first hits on Bell Records. It was Little Girl at Five. And these guys were massive in America. Greengrass. It was Gary Lewis and the Playboys at four.

Australia. There's lead singer Mick Jagger, Brian Jones, Keith Richard, and drummer Charlie Watts. Watts brings his wife with him to escape the English winter. There's the usual rush of fans. After all, some of them have waited at the airport all night. They're as surly as ever at the press interview, but this much they do say. They're bored. They haven't got the faintest idea how much money they earn. They think the long hair craze for boys will last, and bass guitarist Bill Wyman wouldn't mind doing a turn at Timbertop. A few lucky ones get autographs, and then the Stones decide it's time to go. It's the fans' last chance. But there are 40 state police, 20 Commonwealth police, and 10 security officers there to make sure the kids don't get too close. The crowd's small but enthusiastic. It's a damp welcome in Sydney for Britain's Rolling Stones.

You're listening to Stafford's World. It is the time we look back, taking a peek at America's 10 biggest selling rock singles from June 1966 at the moment, and they're certainly a good bunch, aren't they? Gary Lewis and the Playboys at 4 with Green Grass, and the Beatles at 3 with Paperback Writer. And this song did absolutely nothing in Britain, but was pretty big in America for the Loving Spoonful. Did you ever have to make up your mind? Was it number 2?

It's you and me and the music of June 1966. And the song at number two was The Loving Spoonfuls, Did You Ever Have to Make Up Your Mind? They were at two and topping the pile, the biggest selling rock and pop single in America in June 1966 came from the Rolling Stones.

0: So there it was, America's biggest selling rock and pop single in June 1966, Rolling Stones and Paint It Black on London Records. That was America's biggest selling rock singles. Let's move across to Britain and check out some of the biggest selling rock albums from June 1966. As we move into 1966, albums are starting to find their way to get a foothold. People were not really that much into albums until we hit 66 and 67. But we'll check out the 10 biggest selling rock albums. And the album at 10 was The Beach Boys' Today.
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4: It's sort of like Shea Stadium in New York, only I think a little larger. There are all officials around the stage, which is about 100 yards away from me, and the Ronettes right at this moment are on. The Beatles are on in about 10 minutes, so I'd just like to describe the scene for you. The back of the stadium is completely empty because they can't see the Beatles from there, but the front is completely filled. In fact, they say that this is the largest audience the Beatles have ever played to this particular tour. Just imagine, I don't know whether you've ever seen a baseball pitch in a stadium in America, but you can just imagine a whole thing like something like Wembley Stadium, okay? Well, the crowds, I am right in the middle of this stadium, sitting on the grass. The stage is just forward to my right, and I'm just sitting here with my tape recorder. The crowd are about, they look about half a mile away, but that's just comparative. It's just the size of the place.
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7: 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And the destination is the year of 1966.

We're spotlighting June 1966. The Yardbirds' first gig with new guitarist Jimmy Page takes place at the Marquee Club in London. And other artists at the Marquee in June included The Move, Pink Floyd, David Bowie, Manfred Mann, the Alan Bound set, Tony Rivers and the Castaways, who were to evolve into Harmony Grass. The Herd were there, The Small Faces and The Action, June 1966. And we're checking out those 10 big albums in Britain. Beach Boys Today was at 10 from the Beach Boys and When I Grow Up to Be a Man from it. And it was the debut album from the Mamas and the Papas at 9, if you can believe your eyes and ears. And from it, it was Go Where You Want to Go, originally done by the Fifth Dimension, that song. Or was it the other way around? It might have been a Mamas and Papas song done by the Fifth Dimension. At 8, it was the Walker Brothers and Take It Easy with the Walker Brothers.

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2: We spotlight in June 1966, the music and the memories of a great month and a great year. Walker Brothers at 8 with the Take It Easy with the Walker Brothers album, and the Bob Dylan song Love Minus Zero No Limit. The Animals and the Most of the Animals collection was at 7, and Rubber Soul from the Beatles we heard In My Life from that was at 6. And the Daydream album from the Loving Spoonful was at 5, and from it this is Jug Band music.

focusing in on June 1966. The Vatican abolishes its index of banned books. An Australian opposition leader, Arthur Colwell, is shot after attending a political meeting near Sydney in Australia. And we're checking out the biggest selling albums in Britain, the biggest selling rock albums. Daydream from the Loving Spoonful was at 5, and Animalism from the Animals at 4. And it was the Georgie Fame album Sweet Things at 3, and that was the Sitting in the Park song from that song, originally done by Billy Stewart. Small Faces were at 2, with the album simply called Small Faces, and topping the pile, they were big in 66 and big in June 66, the Rolling Stones and the Aftermath album.

We're looking at the music and the memories of June 1966 on Staffers World. In Britain, Reg Calvert, former manager of the Fortunes, is shot dead in Saffron Walden in Essex in a dispute over the ownership of the pirate radio station Radio City, located on a former army fort in the Thames estuary. And Roy Orbison's wife Claudette dies in a motorcycle accident in Nashville in USA. Rolling Stones' Aftermath was the biggest-selling rock and pop album in Britain in June 1966. And before we check out the 10 biggest-selling rock singles in Britain in June 1966, let's have a little look around, a little nose around some of those songs that were new releases and playing on our radios in 1966 in the month of June, but not necessarily selling that well. In some cases, very much a travesty, including this one, the first of our bubbling under new releases in June 1966. A band that also did very well in America, never really did it in Britain, with Jay and the Americans. Massive band in America, not a single UK top 40 hit for them. This one should have been bigger in America, and it should have been much, much bigger in Britain. One of the great gotaway singles of the 60s, Jay and the Americans and Living Above Your Head.

0: daring, unpredictable. 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
1: When the Rush European sets out to recruit and train a group of young agents, they leave no stone unturned. They are prepared for every possible mission. Unfortunately for U.N.C.L.E., the technique works. And it's a highly trained killer we face in our next episode.
2: Consider the possibility that two clever and intelligent U.N.C.L.E. agents are being led on a wild goose chase by an 18-year-old Superman.
3: Well, we'll consider it, sir.
4: Remember, 1966.

We're checking out June 1966, the music and the memories. French President Charles de Gaulle visits the Soviet Union, and Topeka, Kansas is devastated by a tornado. 16 people are killed, hundreds more are injured, and thousands of homes are damaged or destroyed. June 1966. Checking out some of the new releases and songs that got away in June 1966. Jay and the Americans, Living Above Your Head, and it was the band Love and My Little Red Book. It was a song from the What's New Pussycat movie, penned by Bacharach and David. And the song and the version that was in the movie was the version by Manfred Mann. But it was the Love version that charted in America, but got played on the radio in Britain, but didn't sell. You never bought the single, did you, back in June 1966. This one just about edged into the top 40 for a band that was signed by Andrew Loog Oldham, and he gave them a Rolling Stones, Jagger and Richards composition for their debut single on him, the immediate label, his label, of course, and they had a hit, which was pretty obvious, actually. You did anything with the Rolling Stones, you had a chance. Twice as much they were, and this was Sitting on a Fence.

We're in June 1966 in the USA. Civil rights activist James Meredith is shot while trying to march across Mississippi. And in France, an Air France strike begins. It is June 1966. Bob Dylan's Rainy Day Women, numbers 12 and 35, was at 10.

We're counting them down. The biggest selling rock singles from June 1966. A couple of the classics there. Bob Dylan's Rainy Day Women, numbers 12 and 35. And the Kinks and Sunny Afternoon. That was at 9. And the Beach Boys were at 8 with this.

0: World will be back in a moment. Don't go anywhere.
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It's 1966, you and me together checking out June of 1966. I'm Mark Stafford. June 1966, the Beatles make their one and only live performance in the BBC's Top of the Pops studios. On the show, they mime to Paperback Writer and Rain. And the Easy Beats move to the UK and sign a deal with United Artists Records. The group are currently the most popular band in Australia. June 1966, checking out the big rock singles in Britain. Beach Boys at 8 with Sloop John B, and it was the Yardbirds at 7 and Over Under Sideways Down. Animals were at 6 with Don't Bring Me Down, we heard that earlier, and a Chip Taylor song gave the Trogs their biggest hit in 1966. It was Wild Thing at 5.

wild thing, I think I love you. But I wanna know for sure. So come on, hold me tight.

So we're together shoulder by shoulder checking out the 10 biggest selling rock singles from June 1966. And it was the Trugs at 5 and Wild Thing. Rolling Stones were at 4 with Paint It Black. We heard that when we counted down America's biggest selling rock singles. And the Merseys, formerly the Mersey Beats, were at 3 with Sorrow. And the debut hit for these guys and girls was at 2. Monday, Monday from the Mamas and the Papas.

Let's check out the 10 biggest selling rock singles in Britain from June 1966. Bob Dylan was at 10 with Rainy Day Women, numbers 12 and 35, and the Kinks at 9 with Sunny Afternoon. Beach Boys were 8 with Sloop John B, and at 7 it was the Yardbirds and Over Under Sideways Down. Don't Bring Me Down by the Animals was at 6, and Wild Thing from the Troggs was at 5. At 4 it was Painted Black from the Rolling Stones, and Sorrow from the Merseys was at 3. Mamas and the Papas were at 2, the song there was Monday Monday. And the Beatles were topping the charts with Paperback Writer, but we played that earlier, so we always played the B-side of Beatles singles, didn't we? So we'll flip it over and play the other side. We'll put the auto-changer to one side, take it off and flip it over and play the B-side of Paperback Writer. Rain by the Beatles. Double A-side almost. It was as good as a double A-side, wasn't it, back in June 1966.

Yeah, we always used to play the B-sides, whatever it was. We used to play the B-sides, but you couldn't go wrong with a Beatles B-side, could you? B-side to Paperback Writer was Rain from the Beatles. And Paperback Writer, the biggest selling rock single from June 1966 in Britain. Well, I certainly enjoyed 1966. I don't think I'll be alone in enjoying that particular month. It was one of the great periods for music in the 1960s. In fact, one of the great periods for music in rock and roll history. Hope you did enjoy it. If you did, it's mark at markstafford.co.uk. I'd certainly love to hear from you there. Or you can pop along to the website. www.markstafford.co.uk is the website. We're not all over, though. We've still got more from 1966. And we'll check out some of the ones that got away in 1966. Oh, this is good. This is too good to get away, but it did back in 1966. We'll check out a track from the debut album from Tim Hardin next. It's the album simply called Tim Hardin, and Tim Hardin 1, I suppose you could call it. And from it, we'll take Hang On To A Dream.

walk along the beach tonight? I'd love to. But don't try to touch me. Don't try to touch me. Because that will never happen again. Shall we dance?

Hey, I don't think it comes much better than that, does it? Can it get better than that? Two absolutely beautiful songs from 1966. Neither of them anything like as successful as they should have been. The production work of Shadow Morton on the Shangri-La's Past, Present and Future. Absolutely beautiful, that. And also just as good was Tim Harding's Hang On to a Dream. What a wonderful year. Those were just a couple of throwaway songs from 1966. And they almost do it for us. We've got to check out one more song before we finish our book, looking at the hits of 1966 and the big songs of 1966, including the ones that got away. Hope you've enjoyed it. It's Mark at markstafford.co.uk if you'd like to register your approval of 1966, Mark at markstafford.co.uk. And we'll finish with this, one of the songs that got away in Britain. It did chart in America, but we had to wait for the cover from the Four Tops to dent the British charts. These were the Left Bank with an E at the end, and the original version of Walk Away, Renee.

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0: 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We sat down and talked it through.
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0: 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We've sat down and talked it through.
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Posting a poster of Pancho and Cisco one California day. She says she believes in a Robin Hood and brotherhood and colors of green and gray.

San Francisco, I will be Gadjouille. I'll be the Count of Monte Cristo, you'll be the Countess Minnie.

Want to have a say on how ACRAA is developed and managed? 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
1: From Feature Story News in New York, I'm Mitch McCann with the Week in Review. The death toll from Venezuela's twin earthquakes rose sharply to at least 589 on Friday, with the United States pledging $150 million in aid and deploying military assets to support the rescue effort. The rapid American response comes after a period of diplomatic realignment between Washington and Caracas following the removal of former President Nicolas Maduro earlier this year. Before the quake struck on Wednesday, the United Nations said nearly 8 million people in Venezuela were already in need of humanitarian support. Alistair D'Souza has more from Washington.
2: Remember, we had this military intervention by the U.S. right earlier this year that saw the Venezuelan then-president Nicolas Maduro remove, you know, bringing a reset in relations between the U.S. and Venezuela's interim leader, Delcy Rodriguez. Now, for decades, to put some context into this, the Venezuelan people have really seen a side of the U.S. that's been rather hostile. First, for example, during Maduro's rule, right, the U.S. imposed all these economic sanctions. Then after his removal, the mood really became transactional under Rodriguez.
1: France continued to swelter under record-breaking temperatures this week, leading the French Prime Minister to activate the country's highest public health emergency level. Forecasters say the most dangerous heat is now shifting eastward across the European continent. Ross Cullen has more from Paris.
3: The situation is slightly better. We are now below 40 degrees. Today here in Paris it is 36, so that is better to be a few degrees cooler. It is still very hot in a city with no air conditioning. It's going to be 41 degrees this afternoon in the far east of France, and then that is going to move into Germany, the Czech Republic and Austria over the weekend, where they're expecting 41 to 42 degrees there on Sunday.
1: U.S. Secretary of State Marco Rubio spent much of the week in the Middle East. His itinerary included meetings with Gulf Cooperation Council representatives in Bahrain on Thursday in what was the last leg of a three-nation tour to build support for the Memorandum of Understanding that Washington signed with Tehran. Before leaving Kuwait, Mr. Rubio defended the decision to lift sanctions on Iran, calling it a temporary 60-day measure. Fiona Mee has more from Dubai.
4: There's been consistent messaging here from the Secretary of State with all of his Gulf allies here in the region. And he's really attempted to propose this memorandum of understanding as a mechanism for peace in the region rather than a concession to Tehran, and he has done that. We saw him sit down here in the United Arab Emirates on Wednesday morning, really setting out security as the main priority, given the UAE was the main target of the hostility very early on and received over 2,500 missiles intercepted here.
1: Andy Burnham is on course to become Britain's next Prime Minister, possibly without a contest, after securing the support of more than 200 Labour lawmakers, well above the threshold needed to get on the ballot. Nominations are due to open on the 9th of July. British Prime Minister Sir Keir Starmer announced his resignation, but he remains in office until a successor is chosen. Ollie Barrett, reporting from London, says Burnham could be on the steps of Downing Street by mid-July if no challenger emerges to force a full leadership ballot.
5: Andy Burnham at the moment is the only person who's really put his head above the parapet, and he looks overwhelmingly likely to win and could well be the only candidate that can gather enough support from MPs to even get into the race. In that scenario, he will actually effectively become Prime Minister on the 17th of July after an announcement that the race is ending with only him in it on the 16th of July. So he could well be on the steps of Downing Street on the 17th of July, having been asked by the King to form a government.
1: And the United Nations says a new cholera outbreak in Sudan is worsening, with drone strikes forcing the closure of medical facilities and water stations. The outbreak was officially declared last Tuesday, barely 3 months after the previous epidemic, which infected more than 124,000 people and killed over 3,500, was declared over. The disease has now spread beyond West Kordofan into neighbouring North Kordofan State. Naba Mohideen reports from Port Sudan.
6: The situation in Ubaid is deteriorating every day as the city is witnessing siege-like conditions, just like the situation in Al-Fashir before it fell under the RSF control on October 2025. Reports on the ground saying that civilians are suffering multiple drone attacks on a daily basis, targeting water infrastructure, water plants, electricity, fuel depots.
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9: Stafford's World remembers 1966.

The spotlight is shining very brightly on 1966. Race riots and anti-Vietnam War protests grip America. It wasn't all great stuff in 66, was it? And John Lennon's casual comment that the Beatles were bigger than Jesus got him into very serious problems and resulted in the burning of Beatles albums around the world. And as the Cold War continued, we're all worried about Russia. And France withdrew its forces from NATO and President de Gaulle visits Moscow, sparking major concerns in the USA. What a worrying time for us all. 1966, we were all worried about the Cold War escalating. I'm Mark Stafford. Welcome to Stafford's World, a journey through 3 hours of music and memories from a great year, 1966. Beatles and Eleanor Rigby and Big in America, Not So Big in Britain, Question Mark and the Mysterians, 96 Tears from 1966. Only top 20 hit for them in America. They came from Michigan. Just one top 20 hit and another song that edged into the top 40 in America. This one was big everywhere though, Manfred Mann and Pretty Flamingo.

0: Did you get that, Robin? I'm busy solving a crime.
1: Batcave, Robin speaking. It's Commissioner Gordon.
0: I better take it. Hello, Commissioner. What's the trouble? I see. That sounds serious. We'll be right over.
1: What's wrong, Batman?
0: Someone has stolen a show from this fall's new season of ABC programs.
1: Holy grand larceny! Who would do such a thing?
0: No doubt some poor wretch who's more to be pitied than feared. Commissioner Gordon has a preview of ABC's new shows in his office right now. There's no time to lose. Let's race to the Batmobile.

We're in 1966. US President is Lyndon B. Johnson and Hubert Humphrey is Vice President. And in Britain, Harold Wilson's Labour Party are holding the strings of power. If it was a toy shop you went into, you might have seen some of the big toys of the year. They would have included the Spirograph. Do you remember that? Twister was a new game in 66. And the Viewmaster, that's where you had that little video kaleidoscopy thing that used to go around with little pictures on. Do you remember that? You stuck it on your eyes. It looked like a pair of binoculars, only cheaper. That was the Viewmaster, 1966. Some good music in 66. Zoot Money's Big Roll Band, one of the big bands in the clubs. Andy Summers of the Police was in that band. And Zoot Money himself went on to work with Eric Burdon and the Animals after the band packed up. But Big Time Operator, their only top 30 hit back in 1966. Some fine music, some great memories. Donovan was big in 66.

0: bring the truth. Boom! Hey, hey, LBJ, how many kids can you kill today? Hey, hey, LBJ, how many kids can you kill today?
1: Bombing started again yesterday in Vietnam, and the bombing reminded us that we move closer and closer and further into Vietnam and closer to perhaps world war, or at least war in Southeast Asia, which these people are very much concerned with, as all people should be.
2: Well, I think all these people are traitors to our country.
3: All of Vietnam will be ended only when every American soldier is withdrawn from Vietnamese soil.

undertaker's sighs. The lonesome organ grinder cries. The silver saxophones say I should refuse.

1966, the pinnacle of British football as England beat West Germany 4-2 to win the World Cup at Wembley. And in boxing, Cassius Clay defeated Henry Cooper in a world title fight. And if you switched your TV on, you might have been very lucky being one of the first people to get a colour TV. If you were, you were a

0: one of the very, very first. But big shows on our TVs, most of us watching in black and white, including Bonanza, The Lucy Show, Daktari, Bewitched, do you remember The Twitching Nose, and The Beverly Hillbillies, big TV shows in 1966. But on our radios, we were listening to music from Bob Dylan from the Blonde on Blonde album. One of the great singles from that was I Want You, and Donovan's Sunshine Superman. And this one was getting played on our radios, but we didn't buy enough copies to make her famous, and she gradually drifted into the limelight. She was Videl Smith, a one-hit wonder with this, Tar and Cement.
1: The town I came from

0: Do you consider that now, since you've been in the United States here for almost a week, that this religious issue is answered once and for all? Would you clarify and repeat the answer that you gave in Chicago?
1: I can't repeat it again because I don't know what I said, you know.
0: Well, would you clarify the remarks that were attributed to you?
1: You tell me what you think I meant, and I'll tell you whether I agree or...
0: Well, some of the remarks attributed to you in some of the newspapers, the press here, said that concerning the remark that you made comparing the relative popularity of the Beatles with Jesus Christ and that the Beatles were more popular. This created quite a controversy and a furor in this country, as you are obviously aware.
2: Do you know that, John? You created a
0: furor. Now, would you clarify the remark?
1: Well, I've clarified it about 800 times, you know. I could have said TV or something else, you know, and that's as clear as it can be. I just use Beatles because I know about them a bit more than TV. I could have said any number of things. Wouldn't have got as much publicity, though.

0: Stafford's World with the memories of 1966 with the Hollies and I Can't Let Go, and a song that became number one in Australia and a top 40 hit in Britain and America for Videl Smith. She faded away after that, which is a shame. Tar and Cement was the song. It's the memories of 1966. Later on, we'll be looking at a particular month in 1966 and shining that spotlight even more brightly on a particular month of the year of 1966. We've got the spotlight on that at the moment. And we'll return with more in just a moment.
1: Stafford's World will be back in a moment. Don't go anywhere.
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5: We interrupt our regular program so that ABC News can bring you in color this special report on the Gemini 9 mission. Today, with the oft-delayed Gemini launch from Cape Kennedy, ABC News continues its comprehensive coverage of the space frontier. 2 days ago, the launch of the ATDA target vehicle. This morning, the launch of the Gemini 9 astronauts. The Gemini 9 mission, including man's longest walk in space,

the finest years of the 60s, and in 1966 in the USA, Ronald Reagan became the governor of California, and the Houston Astrodome opened. And around the world, in China, Chairman Mao launched the Chinese Cultural Revolution, and Indira Gandhi was elected Prime Minister of India, 1966. And wasn't the music very, very good? Birds and 8 Miles High, and a song from the Kinks that's now getting a bit of play on TV with Nick Frost's series Mr. Sloan. It's the opening credit music on that. Kinks and a well-respected man, which got missed in Britain. It was never a single release, but was a single in America. It was an EP release in Britain. Now, this was the song that broke Phil Spector's heart as it bombed in America, and he put so much effort and so much work into this. Ike and Tina Turner's River Deep and Mountain High.

0: get your knee off the steering wheel.
1: I can't, I'm stuck.
0: Here, look out, I'll do it.
1: Oh!
2: Well, you all settled in? Right, we can begin. My name is...
1: Alfie.
3: Alfie, bubbles with impudent humor and ripe modern wit, says the New York Times.
2: I was having a beautiful little life. There was this manageress of a dry cleaners. And I was getting a suit cleaned in the bargain.
3: Everybody's running after Alfie.
1: Do you love me?
2: What can I say when you ask? You shouldn't ask, you know. I'll tell you when I feel like it.
4: Would you like me to give you something to make you sleep?
2: Now, there's a good idea.
4: All right, then. Come with me.
3: Michael Caine gives a brilliant performance, says Red Book magazine. Is Alfie really as good as all that?
2: Now, what's the dicky about?
3: Shelley Winters thinks so.
2: Now, what's your address?
3: Alfie returns the compliment.
2: She's in lovely condition.
3: Condition is everything in life. As Life magazine puts it, you are going to enjoy Alfie.

some new words in this particular year. 1966 brought us the new words, the 8-track cartridge, a brand new thing you could put in your car and you take music with you. The 8-track cartridge was starting to appear in some of the Ford cars in America in 1966. And how about Beam Me Up, Scotty? We learnt those words for the very first time as the first episode of Star Trek, The Man Trap, was broadcast on TV in America. And LSD raised its head as the hippie drug LSD hit the streets in America. 1966, shining the spotlight on some great songs. Spencer Davis Group with Steve Winwood on lead vocals and Gimme Some Lovin'. And Ike and Tina Turner's River Deep Mountain Eye. It was one of those songs that Phil Spector put his heart into. He was struggling for a hit, hadn't had a hit for a time. And he really went for it with everything there. He actually paid Ike Turner $20,000 to stay out of the session so he could take control and control Tina Turner's vocals on that. It bombed in America, just scraped into the bottom of the top 100, and he then ended up taking a 3-year sabbatical until 1969. Really broke his heart, probably had a lot to do with his mental state in later years. Great song though, River Deep, Mountain High. It's 1966, and at the end of the year, this band were big and just about to hit our TV screens, The Monkees.

0: was their second single for Cream. The first one was Wrapping Paper. That was the first big hit for Cream and I Feel Free. And Monkees, the Monkees with Last Train to Clarksville, which kicked it all off for them and started them on the road to success. Promoted a lot in America by the TV series that went hand in hand with that. We took a few months to get it in Britain. It wasn't until 67 that the Monkees TV shows appeared in Britain. Beatles ended their US tour with a concert at Candlestick Park in San Francisco in 1966, and it was to be the last ever live performance, except for the short rooftop concert at the Apple offices in January 1969 as part of the Let It Be film. And millions of Britons were tuning into pop music from the offshore radio stations such as Radio Caroline and Radio London, broadcasting from ships and forts anchored off the coast of Britain, to the dismay of the British government, who began to draw up legislation to outlaw the broadcasts from those offshore radio stations in 1966.
1: Yes?
2: Ian, are you the one who's working on the Pirates Bill?
1: Well, yes, I've got something to do with it, I have, yes.
2: Well, I've got a proposition for you, my boy.
1: Go on.
2: Don't wait for this bill to go through, it might miss. Now, you know how the boats are on the outside of the three-mile limit?
1: Yes, we can't touch them out there, I know.
2: Well, I propose to bring them within to 2 miles of the coast.
1: And then we could nab them. Go on.
2: Well, most of the pirates are on the east coast, using my machines and equipment at very reasonable prices. We will set up outboard motors along the west coast and shift England and Scotland 1 mile to the east. Thus, the pirates will be within the 3 mile limit already.
1: And then we can prosecute them.

told you it'd be a good one. I think I'm right so far. Easy Beats and Friday on My Mind from 1966. Big movies this year included Who's Afraid of Virginia Woolf with Elizabeth Taylor and Richard Burton. Batman the movie was out, and Batman was massive in 1966. Born Free from 1966, the film about the lioness. And Alfie starring Michael Caine, that was a big movie, as was Blow Up with David Hemmings and Vanessa Redgrave back in 1966. And we finished the first hour with one of the songs from 1966 from the Walker Brothers.